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1: I'm Zach Barrowcliffe. Rogers 5G wireless service has been expanded along Highway 97 from Pine Pass to Chetwynd. The completed project will help eliminate long stretches of road that had little to no wireless service, allowing for drivers to access navigation tools or stay informed during emergencies such as wildfires. Northern Development CEO Ben Campbell said this section of highway sees rapidly changing weather in the winter and welcomes many international tourists in the summer, with the improved cell service providing better access to critical information. Rogers said projects like these are part of its work with the BC government to expand wireless services. The RCMP responded to a fatal collision yesterday afternoon south of Dease Lake, roughly 969 kilometers northwest of Prince George. Police say the call came in at around 12:15 from a local road maintenance worker, reporting that a car was found down an embankment with a deceased male nearby. Early investigation indicates the lone male swerved and went off-road, appearing to have been ejected from the vehicle. The cause of the incident is unknown, and police are asking anyone that may have witnessed the collision to come forward. It was a busy week at the BC Legislature as tensions rose with Ottawa over softwood, a filibuster stretched into the early morning hours, and the NDP government continued to slide in the polls. Our provincial reporter Emily Jovaski has the details in her weekly roundup from BC Legislature.
2: Premier David Eby expressed frustration Monday that the softwood industry was left out of Ottawa's latest $1 billion tariff relief package.
3: I keep searching for the correct way to get the attention of Ottawa.
2: Total U.S. tariffs on Canadian softwood have risen to around 45% since last fall. MLAs lost some sleep this week as Wednesday's debate on proposed changes to BC's Freedom of Information Act stretched until nearly 4 a.m. on Thursday. The BC Conservatives say the bill would weaken freedom of information, and they presented a motion to delay it by 6 months, which ultimately failed. And an Angus Reid poll says the BC NDP are now trailing 10 points behind the BC Conservatives among voters. Interim Conservative leader Trevor Halford says he's not surprised.
4: I think we've done great work, and the NDP haven't, and I think that's reflective in those polls.
2: And that's your weekly update from the BC Legislature. For Vista News, I'm Emily Jovaski in Victoria.
1: Midwives in BC will be able to prescribe the abortion pill and other added medications as the province moves to expand their scope of practice. They'll also be able to perform ultrasounds for a broader range of needs. Health Minister Josie Osborne announced the changes on Thursday.
5: These changes will allow midwives to provide more comprehensive care across the full pregnancy journey.
1: Osborne didn't provide a timeline for when the changes will take effect. I'm Zach Barrowcliffe.
0: Coast weather.
1: Taking a look at the weather in the northwest from Environment Canada, rainy conditions look to be the story for the region on Sunday, as Terrace and Kitimat are expected to reach a high of 11 with a chance of showers, and Prince Rupert is expected to reach a high of 10 degrees with periods of rain.
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1: I'm Ellis Ross, your Member of Parliament for Skeena-Buncan Valley. 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
1: Hi, I'm Adrienne Gear, president of the BC Nurses Union. 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

0: May is Mental Health Awareness Month. 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

0: you doing?
1: Shh. I'm getting the secret to Frank's perfect lawn.
0: By listening at the fence? Just ask him. Hey, Frank, how do you keep your lawn so healthy?
2: Adam's Lawn and Yard Maintenance.
0: There. See how easy that was?
3: The secret to a perfect lawn is Adam's Lawn and Yard Maintenance. Book early for thatching, demossing, and power raking to give your lawn a boost to thrive all summer long.
0: Now what are you doing?
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0: Hi, I'm Adrienne Gear, president of the BC Nurses Union. Nurses across British Columbia are taking a strike vote. 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Nurses have always been there for you. Right now, we need you to be there for us.
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1: Hi, I'm Adrienne Gear, president of the BC Nurses Union. 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

0: Hello, everyone. We're back and welcome British Columbia wide on our radio network and globally on our podcast. We are joined by Lisa Yeager. She's the general manager of the Summerland Waterfront Resort and Spa. Lisa, thanks so much for hosting us today and welcome to the show.
1: Thank you so much. Thanks for welcome in.
0: We're so happy to be back in the Okanagan. Oh my God, I know why you live here. Just looking out at the lake and the sun and the heat.
1: Well,
0: it's hard to beat.
1: It is hard to beat, and you've just reminded me that I ought to do this a little more often.
0: Yeah. You said you don't do this that much.
1: I don't.
0: You're too busy.
1: I think I need to book this suite and sit on this deck.
0: Yeah, there you go. Well, it's great to be here. I have a few questions for you. Some stem from the wine business. Obviously, wineries have always been telling us now lately that visitors want stories, and I was wondering what's happened in the hotel business, what you've seen in the last few years. What's changed and how you run this hotel?
1: Everything has changed. I think there's a pre-2019 and a post-2019. And right now, everything is about a story and an experience and having a shared experience with your family, with your friends, and really being able to enjoy your time. Time is precious.
0: Yeah.
1: And we're learning that. We're all learning that.
0: And it used to be that when when people say, where are you staying? I'm staying this, what's your room like? But it's not really about the room anymore. I mean, the room has to be right, but it's not the story.
1: It's not the story. And I think that's one of the pieces here at the lake in Summerland.
0: Yeah.
1: What makes the difference is because you don't have a room. You have a suite. You have a lifestyle. It's more like you're at home rather than a hotel room.
0: Yeah.
1: You have your space for coffee on the deck or wine in the evenings, a sunset cocktail. It's not about a room. It's not about a bed.
0: Yeah.
1: It's about how do you feel when you're in that space.
0: Well, sitting here, I can see Naramata and I can see Penticton. But what about Summerland? What's the insider's take on Summerland here in the Okanagan?
1: Well, I'm biased right off the top. I am a 32-year veteran of Summerland, and I think it's one of our last truly Okanagan towns. We have a main street. We have shops. We have this whole vibe that happens uptown. Mm-hmm. So here in Summerland, this is considered, down on the lake is considered lower town, and then uptown is a good old-fashioned main street that you likely visited when you came here with your family.
0: Yeah. And you were mentioning that there's a lot of thrifting going on there, which is kind of in at the moment.
1: It's huge. We work on itineraries for our guests just to give them a little bit of an idea of what they can and cannot do here in Summerland. Mostly can.
0: Yeah.
1: And thrifting is massive. You tell a story about your trip. You've had this experience in town. You're going from shop to shop. And you find the treasure you have been looking for, and you pay $5 for it. Wow. I mean, how fabulous
0: there,
1: is that?
0: I love it. Our guest is Lisa Yeager. She's the general manager here at the Summerland Waterfront Resort and Spa. I want to talk about a few of the things that you were talking about, what can be done here. You have five different hikes that go out of the property.
1: Yes, five different hikes all the way from, climb the Giant, which is our mountain here in town.
0: Yeah.
1: Then we've got a Centennial Trail, we've got a Waterfront Trail. You can hit a winery, go south, hit a winery, a cidery, and a beach all on the cruiser bikes, which you're more than welcome to borrow. You can zip up to town. It's wherever you want to go. From walking and hiking, easy, hard. I haven't done it, so I don't actually know. But heading up to Giant's Head, it's steeper than the Grouse Grind.
0: Oh.
1: It's a higher elevation.
0: That sounds pretty tough to me.
1: Yeah.
0: I live under the Grouse Grind.
1: Yeah, no.
0: Wow.
1: I'm not doing it. I can't tell you from experience.
0: Yeah.
1: But the waterfront pathway's lovely and flat.
0: Yeah. You mentioned the waterfront. The water is a big part of this place. You can see it from almost everywhere.
1: Yeah.
0: And you have a huge dock, and people can come by boat and stay here or go for dinner in the area and drop by, that sort of thing.
1: Absolutely. So through the summer, we run a boat rental, so you can get out on the

0: pontoons, so you can actually get out on the lake.
1: Yeah.
0: But lots and lots of folks come to us to have lunch at Shaughnessy's or have dinner, enjoy our little lakefront vibe here, and off they go.
1: It's beautiful.
0: It is. And paddle boards and kayaks.
1: Okay. The room is sort of important. Why don't you tell us a bit about the rooms that are here? What can people expect when they check in and have a room at the Summerland Resort?
0: What you can expect is a full condo. You've got a kitchen. You've got, I call it a charcuterie fridge.
1: Yeah.
0: It's the perfect size. You've got wine chilling. You've got your cheese. And then you've got your outdoor space where you're going to enjoy it. It's all about in and out, in, out, in, out.
1: Mm-hmm.
0: And that transitional lifestyle where you're enjoying the lake, the birds, which I'm hoping you can hear right now. And it just takes everything down several notches.
1: Yeah.
0: Several.
1: You've been super busy already at the start of the year. You
0: yes.
1: expect that you'll run through the summer and the late spring and summer that way. And how should people get involved with actually getting a room?
0: I would go now.
1: Yeah.
0: Right now. July is going to be hard-pressed to find space. I would book as fast as you possibly can.
1: Yeah.
0: Especially if you want, you know, the nicest space.
1: And what's the easiest way to book?
0: Call.
1: You actually have someone who answers the phone.
0: We have people who will happily talk to you and find the great space.
1: That's
0: that exactly. I know, right? I told you, we're an old school kind of town.
1: Yeah.
0: Call 250-494-8180. And today, Carla and Flo will answer the call and talk to you.
1: Right on. Lisa, so great to see you.
0: Thank you.
1: Happy to be here. I wish I was staying here for a month, but it's nice to come for a few days and at least get a bit of a break.
0: And feel the vibe.
1: Yeah. Lisa Jaeger, she's the general manager at the Summerland Waterfront Resort and Spa. 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

0: we're back, and we're joined by Christine Coletta, co-owner of Okanagan Grush Pad Winery, about 6 minute drive from here at the Summerland Resort Hotel. Christine, welcome back to the show. Great to see you. I haven't seen you in a while.
1: I know. Great to see you too.
0: Are you just so busy that you never come to town anymore?
1: You know, it's really nice in Summerland.
0: Yeah, you could say that to me. I never come here, but there we are.
1: We're why meeting. Would you leave?
0: Yeah. It's great to see you. So much to talk about. I know you brought some wine, so we'll get into that. But you have some big news. Let's start with that about narrative. Maybe I'll have to explain what narrative is before we reveal the narrative.
1: Okay, I can do all that. So we have been making a wine with the label Narrative since 2014. And it's a wine that we primarily sell to retailers and restaurateurs, and we don't really feature it on site at our winery. Mm-hmm. And we've always wondered and thought it needs its own home. Well, that is coming to be this summer. Summerland is getting a food hub, and it's going to be a very exciting proposition. It's right on Highway 97 at Jones Flat Road.
0: Yeah.
1: It's under construction right now. And the food hub will house, it'll be a processing place where farmers can bring their vegetables and either have them flash frozen or canned or washed and repacked.
0: Right.
1: There'll be a retail component to this, and in the front there'll be vegetables, a fruit stand, produce from the growers. Crow's Nest Bakery and Deli is going to be in there.
0: Wow.
1: And they're going to be making their bread in the facilities in the back. And we have carved out a tiny little home for Haywire as part of the Food Hub group.
0: Right. For Narrative.
1: Oh, sorry. For Narrative. Yes.
0: Yeah.
1: There you go.
0: I'm
1: confusing myself.
0: Yeah.
1: So this is great because this is really celebrating over a decade of making wines under the Narrative label.
0: Yeah.
1: And now we have a home base.
0: And Narrative has always had its own ethos.
1: Yes, like definitely. It's always been, for the most part, blends.
0: Yeah.
1: And it's grapes that we've been sourcing up and down the valley. So it doesn't necessarily come from one state vineyard.
0: Right.
1: Or one grower. And we've switched up the offerings over the years, but we've now sort of settled into a nice groove of a white, red, and rosé blend. And we're going to add to that a Cabernet Franc and a traditional sparkling wine and also a Chardonnay, because part of my mandate in this world is to get people drinking Chardonnay again. I'm not going to stop until they do that.
0: I was thinking about that this week. Like, I've been drinking Chardonnay like all week, and I just think, why do I want, I really want to just keep drinking Chardonnay. It's so much improved everywhere anyway, but it's delicious.
1: It's gotten a bad rap.
0: Yeah.
1: And even our Australian friends, who may have been responsible for some of that over-oaking
0: stuff.
1: Yeah,
0: they fixed it.
1: They fixed it there. We have always really produced beautiful, balanced Chardonnays, oak or un-oaked.
0: Yeah.
1: And people just need to get their heads wrapped around it. Mm-hmm. So that's my mission. And I'm going to be yarmering on about that all summer and fall.
0: As you prepare to talk about Pinot Gris.
1: Well, I brought Pinot Gris because Pinot Gris is the number one selling grape variety in the Okanagan.
0: Yeah.
1: And I kept predicting that it was going to be on the down curve.
0: Yeah.
1: But it has not shown any signs of slowing down.
0: Well, it's also improved a lot, too.
1: Yes.
0: You know, we're sort of eventually moving off the sort of fruit salad affair and getting much more interesting. So,
1: yes.
0: So I think it has a future in that. Mm-hmm. It's such a gorgeous label that you have. These are not relative, they're relatively new, but they're so beautiful.
1: Mm.
0: I don't know how you do it, when how this stuff comes together, but it's a fantastic label.
1: Yeah, when we launched Haywire, we had a very traditional white label with a small amount of writing on it.
0: Yeah.
1: And we were one of the first to do that, and then there were a lot of other labels that came out in the market that looked like that. So we switched it up in 2021, and we have a beautiful colorful label with modern shapes, different colors on it,
0: and it really makes me want to drink the wine just looking at the label.
1: It stands out on a shelf and it's memorable.
0: Okay, we'll compress this quickly. 25, let's talk about that. We've had such disasters in the valley. 25 turned out to be something special.
1: It really did, and we didn't make wine in 2024.
0: Yeah.
1: And we just hobbled along on 2023, and we were fortunate enough that we ran out of 2023, 2 days before we bottled 2025.
0: Yeah.
1: And across the board, our winemaker, Matt Dumain, has said that it's the best vineyard he's ever had the privilege of making in the Okanagan, and he's been here since 2012.
0: Wow.
1: And I'm hearing it from everyone. I'm hearing it from all producers that everyone is so excited about the 2025. And it was plentiful, and it was beautiful.
0: Yeah. And this comes from King King Vineyard, so yes. Our old friends Marge and Rod King,
1: yes,
0: over on the Naramata Bench, right under the mountain, basically, or just beside Munson Mountain.
1: Exactly.
0: Yeah. Lovely wine.
1: It's beautiful, and they're very, very passionate about what they do.
0: Yeah.
1: And one of their reasons for coming to partner with us was that they wanted their family name on the label, which was something that we were really honored to be able to do.
0: It was easy to do, yeah.
1: Yeah, 100%.
0: Yeah, yeah, it's so great to see it on the label, actually. Oh. Oh, it's a lovely wine. So this has been released.
1: Yes.
0: And it's available. Let's just talk quickly about availability in this province. Where are you selling all your wines? What's the best route?
1: Well, we're selling a fair bit of wine to the BC liquor stores now. It took us a while to get in there, and we've proven that we're shelf worthy, which is nice. We also
0: just
1: have
0: more than we can say about them some days.
1: We also have lots of private retailers that are carrying our wines.
0: Right.
1: Jack's, Everything Wine, the Cascadia Group on Vancouver Island are great customers of ours. So they're available in many, many places.
0: And direct sale, is it a thing anymore, or is it morphing?
1: It is. I just think that we all jumped on that bandwagon when COVID happened, and we all went to direct delivering cases to people. Everyone just thought it would never end. It was just going to grow.
0: Mm-hmm.
1: But two things that I think are quite saturated are wine clubs and direct to consumer.
0: Yeah.
1: Unless you're offering them something that they can't get elsewhere. And likewise with your wine club. You know, you have to offer them an experience, not just another case of wine arriving at their door.
0: Yeah. Okay. Well, that's a lovely wine. And as you just heard, it's available everywhere and it's out and released. So that's kind of fun. It's perfect time of year to try this. Would be really good with spot prawns.
1: Yes.
0: Yeah.
1: Those are happening.
0: Yeah, they are happening.
1: Yeah.
0: Okay. Garnet Valley Ranch, one of my favorite places in the world. It's such a gorgeous setting.
1: Yes.
0: How about an update on that?
1: Well, every time I go there, I honestly, I just feel so privileged to have spent any time on that property at all.
0: Yeah.
1: We've done a lot of work on it. Last year, we planted apple orchard and we are hascap shrubs. We also have, of course, 8 acres of organic vegetables there.
0: Yeah.
1: We're replanting the vineyards that we pulled out. Most of our vineyards got sort of a 50% hit.
0: Got whacked,
1: and then we just took the opportunity to pull out and do a reset because it's very hard to interplant once that at that level. So we're replanting. We planted some Pinot Gris, and we're also starting to replant some of the different areas. But mainly last year we were infilling.
0: Mm-hmm.
1: So we're going to carry on and keep planting about 5 acres a year.
0: And you brought this fabulous red-fruited Garnet Valley Ranch Pinot Noir. It's a 2022, where I think Matt's outdone himself.
1: Yes, he really has. And again, 22 was another lovely year.
0: We have to talk, but I would like to taste.
1: Okay.
0: That one's delicious.
1: So we're actually opening the gates at Garnet Valley this year. We'll be open Wednesday, Thursday, Friday, Saturday.
0: Oh, wow.
1: From noon till about 5. And we're going to have, from 3 to 5, we're going to have what we're calling the golden hour.
0: Yeah.
1: Where people can come and it will be a happy hour sort of celebration. And working very closely with our neighbors, Silvero.
0: Oh, great.
1: And the two of us working really hard to get people to
0: come up there.
1: Mosey on down Garnet Valley Road.
0: Yeah.
1: It's so beautiful.
0: It's a fantastic. I mean, I can't say enough to people to go up there. Even you have a small sort of concrete structure, just sort of disappears in the landscape. It's just a perfect place to have a glass of wine and watch the sun move across the sky.
1: Yes, and watch the cattle wander by.
0: Yeah. Christine, you also got a few other things going. Maybe we can just quickly go through them. Haywire, May 16th and 17th, Bloom Cooking.
1: Yeah, so we're doing a segment called Cooking with Lavender.
0: Yeah.
1: And we have a local chef, baker. Her name is Beth Watt, and she's just moved from Summerland several years ago, has set up a fantastic kitchen, and it's a great place for me to go and just sneak up on her and have a cup of tea and see what she's doing. But she's going to be at the winery and cooking with lavender, because, as you know, we have 2 acres of lavender at Garnet Valley Ranch.
0: Right.
1: And so we're looking for different ways to play with lavender and convince people that they can enjoy it in different ways.
0: Fantastic.
1: Yeah.
0: So great to catch up with you. Really appreciate you coming by and talking to us today.
1: It always goes by so quickly, doesn't it?
0: It's just nuts how fast it goes. Yeah. But listen, any of the properties that Christine Coletta is involved with are really cutting edge for people. If you want to see how hospitality and wine in the future comes together, you'll see it at Haywire, Garnet Valley Ranch, and now Narrative, right on Highway 97.
1: Yes.
0: Thanks so much.
1: Thanks for having me.
0: Chris Coletta, co-owner of Okanagan Crush Pad Winery. Up next is Mason Spink. He's a winemaker at Dirty Laundry here in Summerland.
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0: Hi, this is Anthony Gismani on site here at Laughingstock Vineyards with winemaker Sandy Lyer, who recently, the Wine Growers of British Columbia and the Okanagan Wine Festival announced that 2026 BC's top 50 wines and the wine of the year was the Laughingstock Vineyards Syrah, the 2023, and along with the winery of the year, Laughingstock Vineyards, and all that piles on top of you winning the best small winery in Canada with Wineline. You got to be happy about what's happening here.
4: Yes, very happy and just so proud. It takes, you know, all the pieces of the puzzle to come together to win awards like these. And I think it also shows the consistency of our, you know, the farming of our grapes. Our viticulturists are so talented.
0: Yeah, it's good for the team, right?
4: Yeah.
0: It pumps everybody up.
4: And it's, you know, the dedication all the way through from start to finish. So.
0: Okay, so if you want to try these wines or figure out why they're doing so well, you have a blind tasting event on Saturday, May 23rd. The tickets are online. People can pick them up on the website. How does that all work?
4: Yes, so we are celebrating sort of the best of BC, and it's in conjunction with the Judgment of Paris. So we're judging BC, and you can get tickets on our website. It's going to be limited to 30 spaces. So got to get your ticket quick, and it's going to be a lot of fun to see how BC is showing up against France and probably California.
0: Fantastic. From Laughingstock Vineyards on the Narrabana Bench, I'm Anthony Gismondi.
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0: Hello, everyone. We're back, and joining us is Mason Spink. He's the winemaker at Dirty Laundry Winery in Summerland. Mason, welcome to the show. It's great to be here on the lake. I was just thinking today, the first memory I have of you is at a different winery.
1: Yes.
0: Down in Okanagan Falls.
1: Many years ago.
0: Yeah, and you kind of look the same. and you're going to tell me that you're celebrating the 20th year at Summerland? Well, I don't know if it's 20 for you, but...
1: It's been 13 years for me at Dirty Laundry.
0: 13 for you, wow.
1: And when I look in the mirror nowadays, though, Tony, I just see a face for radio.
0: Well, I got news for you. Get rid of the mirrors. That's what I've done. Oh, it's good to see you.
1: It's good to be here. Thanks for having me.
0: Thanks for coming by. I know we're going to talk about a couple of 2025s. Maybe just quickly, it's turned out to be a pretty nice vintage 25, and it's rolling out across the province this year.
1: Yeah, so we had a really big crop. Coming off of 2024, no grapes.
0: Yeah.
1: 2025, you know, the grapes were roots were ready to go. They had, you know, and now we had buds. They just went to town. So we were expecting somewhere in the range of 650 tons.
0: Yeah.
1: We got about 880. 80 tons.
0: Wow.
1: So, and we had the luxury of having the space, so any of our growers that had excess fruit, we said, we'll take it.
0: Yeah.
1: We'll take it.
0: Yeah.
1: So it came off a great year. I love the balance in the whites for sure.
0: Yeah.
1: Really good concentration.
0: So there's good acidity in 25?
1: Yeah.
0: Yeah.
1: I think so.
0: Which is nice.
1: Yeah.
0: And that gives balance to the red wines, like coming right out of the gate.
1: Exactly. Yeah. You know, it's tough some years in winemaking reds in BC. You can kind of get these high acid, high pH wines. They're kind of a difficult task in the cellar, but things are coming in pretty good.
0: Yeah
1: I'm liking them.
0: Well, and today I was going to, you know, I could say that the world is sort of shifting to white wine. You brought two white wines today.
1: Yeah, there we are.
0: Yeah. I think it's the first time we've ever had two white wines with you.
1: We always go,
0: great.
1: What are we going to taste? Bordello?
0: It's good to. So you brought a Sauvignon Blanc and an unoaked Chardonnay.
1: Yep.
0: We probably talked about this before. Do you need to say unoaked on the label, or why do you say unoaked?
1: Well,
0: for the
1: on
0: Chardonnay?
1: We have the reserve Chardonnay as well, so that's our oaked version. And I think people, you know, for a while there, people were really staying away from an oaky Chard, right?
0: Yeah.
1: So I think putting it on a label at least gives that clarity to those people that are really adverse to that oak. I love oak and Chard, but for this Pinot, or for this Chardonnay, what I'll do is it all stainless steel fermentation. If I did the same picks as I was for the oaked Chard, because the oak Chard goes through malolactic, it softens that acid. So I actually let this hang a little longer, drop a little bit more acid in the vineyard.
0: Yeah.
1: Comes in with more rounder sort of, I get almost a little bit of melon and those
0: more
1: sort of notes. More tropical notes on it than say the reserve, which then is more lemon lime and with that oak backbone.
0: Yeah. Hmm. Well, it's exactly as you say. It's quite a clean version, too.
1: Yes.
0: I like that.
1: Yeah. And looking again for that balance, right? So there's enough acid there. It's still a refreshing wine, but it's not over the top.
0: No, not at all.
1: Yeah.
0: And Sauvignon Blanc is another wine that, you know, most people think of New Zealand right off the bat, and it has this sort of screeching acidity. In fact, I don't actually know how people can drink so much New Zealand Sauvignon, because
1: it's a lot.
0: It seems like it's out of whack to me, but people love it.
1: Mm-hmm.
0: So, you know, God bless them. They got to drink what they love. Well, what can you tell us about your Sauvignon, or what have you done to it?
1: So this Sauvignon Blanc, we have a couple different vineyards, both in Summerland here, and I try to pick them at different times. So I'll leave one of them a little longer out there. I'll try to get some grassy notes, some herbaceous notes on the first pick.
0: Yeah.
1: And that vineyard is sort of right on the water side here in Summerland. And then we have another vineyard that's closer up to Giant's Head Mountain. And that's the one that I'll leave a little bit longer and get more of the melon sort of tropical notes. And I try to blend them together to get a nice balance of both.
0: You got it. It's really nice. It's fresh but soft. Eh?
1: Mm-hmm.
0: Like you don't get that biting acidity.
1: Yeah.
0: Makes you want to have another sip or two even before you pair it with food, which
1: exactly
0: is enough acidity for that as well. Yeah, well done.
1: Oh, thank you.
0: And we look at these wines, but under screw cap, they could be 2, 3, 4, 5 years.
1: Oh,
0: and they'll be fine.
1: Yeah, yeah, for sure. Especially with that nice bit of acid.
0: Well, now you've done something really crazy. You've shown up with your one of the most in-demand wines that you make,
1: right.
0: I believe, Hush.
1: Yep.
0: And everybody wants this wine, and this year it's coming in these, what will I say, these cute little pink cans.
1: There you go, yeah.
0: It's not exactly my top review, but they're very cool looking.
1: They are. So
0: tell us about it.
1: Well, when I came to Dirty Laundry, you know, 13 years ago,
0: yeah.
1: Hush was too dark and too sweet.
0: Yeah.
1: And we've kind of really dialed it back. We balanced it out. And Hush then became a flagship for us. You know, we were number one selling BC VQA in the BC liquor stores.
0: Yeah.
1: And we were number seven overall for that wine for a few different years. So it almost became its own brand. The problem, though, is we've always talked about, well, we need some sort of cans, you know, people on the beach, on the boat, on the golf course.
0: Yeah.
1: Something a little bit different. So we decided, let's get it in a can. And then the luxury of the 2025 vintage is we had a lot of wine.
0: Yeah, there you go.
1: So we were able to get the price point down to a good price point, so it's very comparable with what you'd pay for a bottle.
0: Yeah.
1: And it's going to be, you know, something that's...
0: Which I think is the key. You know, people always try to translate, say, well, if I buy a bottle, it's X. Why are these cans so expensive?
1: Exactly.
0: Or these half bottles or whatever?
1: And it is a bit of the packaging, but you know, just got to work with your suppliers and try and get what you need. And I think it's really worked out for us. This was our first time also sparkling something in a can.
0: Yeah.
1: So we were using a bright tank, and that was my forte into that. And
0: wow,
1: I worked a couple weekends, and I was a few sleepless nights to get it to
0: get
1: work.
0: It right.
1: To get
0: yeah.
1: it right. But then when the bottling guys came up, we were shooting for about 2.5, they call it volumes of CO2, and we hit 2.3. So enough sparkle, just about where we wanted it.
0: Right.
1: Yeah.
0: It's a four pack that I'm looking at. It's actually quite cute with the red tops. And these are recyclable too, or reusable.
1: Oh, yes. Yep, you can.
0: Yeah, yeah. You can give them back to the winery if you buy a few thousand cases, they'll take them back.
1: That's right.
0: Yeah. Well done. And the sparkling wine, too.
1: Yes.
0: As well, will be released. Let's get physical.
1: Let's get physical.
0: We'll come out in the same sort of setup.
1: Exactly.
0: Yeah. Okay, 20 years. Are you got big plans? Or
1: we've got some parties
0: happening
1: on the go. All the like, hospitality team is on.
0: Even though you can't get in already to get a pizza or anything, you have to kill somebody in the parking lot to get a spot.
1: And it gets pretty busy, that's for sure. Get there early.
0: Yeah. What sort of plans have you got?
1: They're going to do a couple dinners, and we're making an anniversary wine. So just a little something for our wine club and VIPs. I had about six barrels of free run cab. This is still Washington State because it's going to be the 2024 vintage.
0: Right.
1: We just did some free run right to barrel of some Syrah and some cab. So we're doing a cab Syrah blend, and it's so soft and really great fruit. Really happy with it. So
0: yeah
1: it's going to be exciting to launch that.
0: Oh, that's good.
1: We're
0: going
1: to actually put it under cork, too. It was against my...
0: I didn't want to put it under cork,
1: but we're going to put it under cork with a little bit of a wax dip.
0: What, you have some wacko marketing director, or how does that work?
1: Oh, yeah. They pushed, and I pushed, and then I gave up. Said, okay, we'll put it in under cork.
0: Well, let's talk a little bit about that. We got a couple minutes, I think, before we have to go. What do you make of the current wine scene and, you know, what people want, what young people want, what old people are dying to drink or just dying, I don't know. Like, so how do you manage that now?
1: It's tough, right? The market is changing so much and people's tastes are changing so much. So I definitely think, like, you know, we're thinking about maybe smaller formats on certain things, lower alcohol. We did our non-alc, so we did some non-alc. We got into that and it sold really well. But I'd also like to put that instead of in a 750 bottle, put that in a half bottle or something like that.
0: Yeah.
1: It's changing. I think people are tending to go away from a big, heavy, high alcohol reds.
0: Yeah.
1: That's where we're seeing a lot of slowdown in our market. But our bright whites, our Fenn blends, Dirty Laundry is still seeing a lot of growth, so it's really good. So we just got to ride the wave. And
0: you're growing with it.
1: We are. Yeah.
0: Fantastic. I'm talking with winemaker Mason Spink. So the best thing people can do is go to dirtylaundry.ca to check out some of these events that they might want to go to for the 20th, especially on Thursday, July 30th. There's a 20th lobster night.
1: Yes. Yeah. That's always been very popular for us. So buy those tickets early.
0: Yeah.
1: They always sell out, but it's a great event.
0: And the tasting room and the Red Iron Grill today are open daily. What are your hours or days or how does that
1: So we're
0: go?
1: On a regular schedule right now, and then we'll move to extended hours and coming up in June. So it's great. Get out there. Kyle, our chef, is back. He did a forte at last season at Kin and Folk, a great restaurant down in Penticton.
0: Yeah,
1: and now he's back and he's energized and he's got some great things that are coming out of that kitchen. So it's going
0: to
1: be fun.
0: Great to see you.
1: Yeah, good to be here.
0: Yeah.
1: Nice to see you.
0: These are fun, these cans.
1: Yeah,
0: I like them.
1: It's great.
0: I'm going to try one of these Hush out of the can. Have you tried it in the bottle in the can? And
1: I have,
0: yeah.
1: It's pretty similar.
0: Yeah. All right.
1: Yeah.
0: Can't tell the difference?
1: Can't tell the difference.
0: Wow.
1: Yeah.
0: Thanks, Mason.
1: Thanks, Sam.
0: Always great to see you. Mason Spink, he's the winemaker at Dirty Laundry Winery. Up next, Ron Kubik. He's the owner of Lightning Rock Winery in Summerland. I'm sure he's got a few things to say about shipping wine across the country.
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0: Hello, everybody. We're back with Ron Kubik. He's the owner of Lightning Rock Winery here in Summerland. Ron, welcome back to the show. It's there's not much to talk about. I mean, it's me. Nothing's changed. You told me it was going to change. You said you'd make it happen. Come on. What's happened?
8: Well,
0: Same old.
8: Yeah, I said when they announced the deal, I mean, I thought that the deal was going to be done back in June because I had a deal with the Ontario Finance Ministry.
0: But last June. Yeah.
8: And then the BC government got involved, and then they were part of the MOU that got done by everybody else.
0: Yeah.
8: You do know what MOU in Canada now stands for?
0: Memorandum of Nothing?
8: Or? No, Memorandum of Uselessness.
0: Yeah.
8: Okay. And so, So Memorandum of Uselessness, and so nothing's happened. And when I was back in Ontario talking to the Finance Ministry, I said, so how is everything going with with BC?
0: Yeah.
8: He goes, nothing.
0: Yeah.
8: He said, we have the agreements ready to go in place. And what they did in Nova Scotia was like it's a 1% to 4% markup on it. So it was actually a reasonable deal.
0: 1% to 4%.
8: That's it, between Ontario and Nova Scotia.
0: And they're offering you 60% now? Or?
8: Well, yeah, the finance ministry, when I met with a chief a policy person a week and a half ago when I was in Toronto, said, hey, good news, Ron, we're lowering it from 71.5% to 60%. And I went, yay.
0: Wow.
8: Only in Canada are we treated as foreigners when we travel to another province.
0: Yep. Okay, well, we're moving on from that. You know, we don't need it anyways. We don't need that stuff. We have our own wine, and if that's the way they want to go, and you know.
8: My wholesale last year jumped major double digits, and that was done in BC. Yeah. We would love to get across Canada. We got a lot of people that would love to have us in restaurants in Ontario and Quebec and even in Alberta.
0: Yeah.
8: But the barriers to growth in Canada is, I mean, I'm in eight places now in Washington State, and I pay zero tariff.
0: Yeah.
8: To go down there. So you can go to Pike Place Market and order my wine. But you can't go to a restaurant in Toronto and order it, or a restaurant in Quebec.
0: Yeah.
8: Welcome to Canada.
0: Okay.
8: Other than that, we're making great wine and sales are up and we're open for business.
0: Yeah, okay, there we go. Let's talk about that. Well, let's talk about the sparkling wine that you brought here today, which is it's a different kind of wine. Everybody, you know, all the people in the business, everybody's so cool and so, oh, I love this Pet Nat. No, nobody knows what a Pet Nat is. How do you even sell a Pet Nat? And you brought a Pet Nat today. Why don't you sell it to me?
8: Well, so Anthony, as you know, we make a lot of traditional method, Blanc de Noir and Blanc de Blanc. Traditional, yeah. We can't call it champagne because I'm 11,000 kilometers away.
0: Yeah.
8: And then I tell them that this is the yuppie champagne. We make it in the fall and we sell it in the spring.
0: Mm-hmm.
8: My winemaker, who's very much a traditional, goes, no, it's called ancestral method. Okay, fine.
0: Yeah.
8: Pet Nat, Petite Naturelle, Baby Bubbles. And it's just fun. And, you know, for us, it gives somebody who wants to get into bubbles something different than our very traditional champagne style Blanc de Noirs and Blanc de Blanc. So mm-hmm. we make three Pet Nats. We make a Chenin Blanc Pet Nat. We have a really wild one because we didn't know we were going to get Chenin Blanc last year. So we made a White Cab Franc Pet Nat. Should have brought that.
0: Okay.
8: We're making Cab Franc four ways.
0: Yeah.
8: And then I brought this one. This one is the Gamay Pet Nat. This comes from our Trestle Beach Vineyard, 2 kilometers from the main winery. My wife, Tracy, calls this antidepressant in a bottle because it looks good and it tastes great.
0: Would you call it a rosé?
8: Yes, I would call it a rosé.
0: Okay. Yeah, it's delicious.
8: Yeah. And from you, that's amazing because I know what your opinion on Pet Nats are.
0: Yeah, well, first of all, if it's clean, I'm already in. Like, you know, a lot of them are not clean. That was the problem earlier on. You know, you have a real winemaker that's really dialed it in. But so this is a lovely, fresh, red-fruited, rosé-style wine and something we can drink right now. It's a perfect. It's going to be hot all summer here, it looks like.
8: We've been in a drought. We're in stage 3 drought, ready to go back to stage 4. And yeah. I looked at the weather forecast, and we have no rain for the next 2 or 3 weeks, not like Vancouver. But I've been really blessed since we started the winery. I've had 2 great winemakers, my daughter Jordan, who's got her own place now.
0: Sure.
8: And then Sebastian took over 3.5 years ago, and he just took it. He came along, and he's following. He's keeping his own take on things.
0: But he's just keeping you at the winery door, not inside too much.
8: Yeah, every wine he makes, I like except for one. And the thing is, he sells it to all of his wine nerd friends, and they love it.
0: Yes.
8: It's an orange wine.
0: Yeah. Oh, yeah.
8: But, you know, we don't do any blends. I mean, that was the thing when I was in Toronto. A lot of people doing blends here and different things are doing blends.
0: Mm-hmm.
8: We just take whatever God or whatever Mother Nature gives us in the vineyard that year. We keep it clean. We work, you know, we're small lot. I mean, there's 130 or 93 cases of this one made. We made 120 of another and 120 of another. And so we keep it really simple and clean. We bottle it by hand. We disgorge it by hand. And it's just a lot of fun to make. And mostly it's a lot of fun to drink.
0: Yeah. Ron Kubik's the owner of Lightning Rock Winery here in Summerland. Tell us just very quickly about the winery, where you're at, and what you're farming there, that sort of thing.
8: Well, we're located on the short part of Giant's Head Road. It's a gravel driveway. People think, is this really a winery? But my neighbors won't let me pave it. We're up on top of a hill, so we've got a beautiful view from Penticton down to Peachland.
0: Mm-hmm.
8: And, you know, so we live there, we farm there, so we organically farm. We're not certified organic because it's like, I haven't got the 175 pages finished yet.
0: Right.
8: But we farm organically because Tracy and I live there. My grandkids visit. It's one of 4 vineyards that we have in Summerland. We've got 2 that are over on Canyon View. And the way I like to describe the difference between those ones is if you're from Vancouver, think about the Alicia Vineyard. It's like Grouse Mountain, a lot of rock.
0: Yeah.
8: The other vineyard, it's like Richmond, a lot of sand, 5 feet of sand. So Trestle will be, and we do single vineyard,
0: good,
8: single
0: good grape. Storytelling.
8: I can do all that for every city and province across Canada except for Saskatchewan and Manitoba because I got nothing for the rock.
0: Yeah, okay.
8: So we're open daily, 11 to 5. You can come sit out on the lawn. You get beautiful tastings. We have a small indoor tasting area, but mostly it's outdoors, sit under the tree. The good thing is we're also kid-friendly. We had a bunch of kids up there, and so we've got plastic clubs for the putting green. We've got, you know, Tracy and I being grandparents, we've got fruit snacks for kids. And the biggest problem we have is usually parents want to leave before the kids do.
0: Okay. Good summation. I'm going to maybe come back and talk about the farming, but let's move to the Pinot Noir. This is a 2023 Alisa Vineyard Pinot Noir.
8: Yep.
0: Has it just been released? Or
8: You're getting it before it's been released.
0: Yeah, so this was before the freeze.
8: This was before the freeze. We lost about 10...
0: How did Alisa do in the freeze?
8: Alisa got... we lost about 10% of the crop for the Pinot.
0: Not so bad.
8: We lost 100% of our Viognier plants.
0: Bad.
8: And we lost, and so we replaced it with Riesling, but I got another Viognier vineyard that we're leasing, and it's halfway between my other two, which is pretty cool. And then the Syrah, we lost all the Syrah. We just got a top 50 for the Syrah. We lost all of that. We pulled it all out, replanted. Matt Mavetti at Blue Mountain's a good friend and advisor. He's like, Ron, just pull it out, replant, do a new trestle system, and we did all that. So
0: you replanted Syrah, though?
8: We replanted Syrah.
0: Wow, Northern Syrah. Brave man.
8: It's in a bowl. We never had a problem. The problem was the trellis system. It had 5-foot trunks, and then it went over the top. I can't remember what you call that, the trellis system over the top.
0: Yeah.
8: And we decided, no, let's bring it back. We got a new Northern Claude. We're going to VSP on the trellis system.
0: Okay.
8: And we're also starting to do some tilling up in the wintertime.
0: Okay.
8: And so that was what we thought we could do. And we also, by redoing the vineyard and getting smarter on from what it was done back in 2006, we mm-hmm. doubled the number of Syrah plants.
0: You said you're working organically but not certified. Does it mean that you'll go regenerative farming? Or have you guys looked into that? Or it seems like it's the next positive step.
8: Yeah, there's always the next one. It's sort of like when, you know, Paquette came along and everybody did Paquette, and then
0: yeah.
8: And then suddenly it was Paquette and cans, and now it's like everybody wants to just dump their Paquette.
0: Yeah.
8: And so, you know, we have a compost on the property that we take all of our own grape skins down to, and we, you know, redo that.
0: Yeah.
8: We work in the vineyard with, you know, we got a grape hoe, we've got finger weeders, we've got weed eaters, and we've got rakes.
0: Yeah, well, you're there.
8: Yeah. And we put a new water system in last year, not a cheap thing, but we went to a new upgraded water system with weather probes so we can actually see how much water the grapes need in terms of the soil. Like,
0: sure.
8: Someone's like, well, you're in a drought, you should be watering. Sebastian goes, Ron, we're at 32% in this block, we're at 31% water in this block.
0: Yeah.
8: We're getting smarter on what we do.
0: Yeah. Well, we have to. We got to protect the lake, too, and everything else. Okay, it's been busy. It's been a busy early season. What's happening? You're open, and what are the hours? When can people visit? Do they get to meet you?
8: 90% of the time, I'm there. if I'm not out on my emotional support tractor, as my wife calls it. And so we're open from 11 to 5, and, you know, staff is used to me just popping in, and then, you know, suddenly it's like, well, we're only pouring this many wines, and Ron's working, so, like, today I opened up a couple different wines for people that aren't released yet. But I'm still selling them.
0: Right. Well, I'm enjoying this non-released Pinot Noir. When will it come out?
8: May 15th.
0: May 15th. All right. So the Lightning Rock Pet Nat 2025 Gamay Rosé, fun now to drink.
8: It's fun now. It was released on May 1st.
0: Yeah. This Pinot looks like it's, I mean, you can drink it, but I would say it's a 5 to 7 year wine easily just by my first taste.
8: Yeah. I mean, you know, last year, thank you to the Wine Align people. We got the number one Pinot in the country and number 23 winery. We're really proud of our Pinots.
0: Yeah.
8: We think that we're going to slow down on the sale of this because, of course, in 24, we didn't make any Pinot. We didn't bring any fruit in for that.
0: Yeah.
8: And so we're keeping it. Tracy and I kept some of the stuff from 17 and 18, our first years of making Pinot.
0: Yeah.
8: It is, like, tasting really good. Okay. So we're really happy because we don't filter.
0: You like your own wine is what you're telling me.
8: Well.
0: I'm just kidding. You got to have that confidence, man.
8: Well, I mean, it's like when I pour my Riesling. It's a semi-sweet Riesling or semi-dry. It's a little too much sugar for me, but as I joke with people in the tasting room, I'll drink a bottle to get into it because I'm committed to my winery.
0: You just have some spicy dish. It's perfect. You don't even notice the sugar in it. That's the way it works.
8: Yeah.
0: Ron, thanks so much. Always great to see you.
8: Always great to see you, my friend. Thank you for having me.
0: Ron Kubik, he's the owner of Lightning Rock Winery. Honestly, it's go out of your way to visit that winery and meet Ron. Maybe he'll open something for you, something special. That was Ron Kubik. He's the owner of Lightning Rock Winery. Next up, Savannah Swaysland joins us. 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

0: Hello, we're back and welcome, British Columbia, across the province on the radio and globally on our podcast, as we welcome Savannah Swayzlin. She's the founder of Grape Savvy Wine Tours. Savvy, welcome to the show.
1: Thank you, Anthony, for having me.
0: They tell me they call you Savvy.
1: I go by Savvy. Yeah, Savannah, yeah. When I'm in trouble.
0: I really like wine savvy people.
1: Thank you. Yeah, yes.
0: Good to meet you. Tell us a bit about your business. It's a crazy business to be in.
1: It is, yeah. So I am the proud owner of Grape Savvy Wine Tours and Trolley Co. I've opened my business in 2018 with the mindset of kind of coupling my wine education, tourism education, and wanted to really create curated experiences and accessibility for people to explore our incredible wine region.
0: Yeah, and I'm thinking like 7-8 years ago, there was a way to tour wineries, and it's not the way today. Like, how have you managed to evolve in all that time? What are some of the things you've had to learn?
1: Totally. So there's been a whole evolution and movement in our entire industry where people seek experience rather than just kind of that, you know, going to the bar and dump and pump.
0: Yeah, can
1: style
0: you explain
1: tastings?
0: That a bit? Because that's the only thing we hear now is everybody wants an experience. But I'm not sure what that means for everyone or for the what I call the sort of normal wine consumer. Like, I have an experience at wineries. I've had experiences for years that no one gets to have. Now it seems like they're all getting the same experience as me, which is probably good. But how would you expand on what does that mean?
1: Yeah, I feel like, you know, pre-COVID, we had this mentality of accessibility. And then all of a sudden, because of the pandemic, we had to start having tasting reservations, which were something new. And so people actually started to focus on creating better experiences for people who are, you know, paying a tasting fee or booking a reservation online. And so they had this time where they got to, you know, spend 45 minutes with the guests instead of just, you know, here's our Pinot Gris and drink it in the sun. And exactly.
0: Way to go.
1: So now for myself, you know, I've got a number of different experiences and private tours with the focus of sharing that sense of place.
0: And I hate this word, but do you curate the visit because you know what they're going to get at that property? Or?
1: Yeah, I mean, I've established relationships. I think, you know, going back to my previous life as a viticulturist and winemaker, I've spent a lot of time on the soils of Naramata to develop these really unique experiences and relationships with people to be able to tell their story.
0: Yeah.
1: And so now I get to bring people to, you know, the vineyards and give them a Vine 101 and really give them, you know, that experience from grape to glass.
0: Yeah. I assume that at some point you tell them that the lake was at this level and now it's at that level. These kind of stories that have never been told but really reveal what there was no bench when the lake was at the top of the mountain practically.
1: Totally.
0: But now there is, and that's the reason why we're growing grapes. I mean, I think those are the kind of stories that people need to hear.
1: Yeah, I mean, not a lot of people know that Munson Mountain was actually a volcano, and it creates this very interesting terroir and expression. And, you know, north side of the bench has granite, and the, you know, bottom is more clay loam. And despite not having an Appalachian system, I mean, we have such a diverse range of terroirs north and south, and really being able to share that.
0: Yeah, and for instance, Vancouver Island is not part of North America.
1: No, different.
0: But you tell people that and they go, what?
1: And there's still wineries there.
0: Yeah, that came, you know, that were underwater for millions of years, too. Like, anyway, I think these are the things that are happening. That's great. So how does it work for you? What about this trolley business? How does that all work, and how does it fit in?
1: So in 2022, I bought a fleet of the original trolley buses from the Vancouver Trolley Company.
0: Sure.
1: No, I drove them, across the Coquihalla myself at 35 kilometers an hour up Larson Hill. I don't know why I didn't film that, but so now I've got 4 beautiful buses. I've got intercity bus permits, which allow me to operate intermunicipally and create that hop-on, hop-off experience where we now have convenient stop hubs where people can explore at their own pace and not be tied down to itinerary.
0: Wow. So what would the run be? What are the hubs, or how does it work out?
1: That's a good question. So because of the sheer density of wineries located on the Naramata Bench, creating these unique locations where people can access a multitude of different wineries and experiences was the goal. This year, we've actually changed the route, working with our DMOs, Visit Penticton, to create a downtown loop, so incorporating some sightseeing and then going on to the bench conveniently. Kind of, we've got the Bench Collective, we've got the Upper Bench Hub. We even go down to like Aiken's Loop and the Naramata Inn to really kind of promote tourism as a whole for the industry.
0: Wow. And yeah. People like it?
1: So far.
0: Yeah.
1: Yeah.
0: That's fantastic.
1: When the drivers ding the bell, people love it. And I mean, they're eye-catching, nostalgic buses with, you know, church pew seating and leather and old wood. And they kind of go with the whole slow food movement and heritage style of the Naramata Inn. So. Mm-hmm.
0: And I know, what about First Nations? You've got a connection there too.
1: Yeah, so I am a Métis woman in business. I'm a stakeholder in Indigenous Tourism BC, and it's been a really important piece of where I see Grape Savvy going. So I feel a responsibility to create space for authentic storytelling and meaningful collaborations in tourism. And I feel like on a global travel market, they want to come to destinations so that they can experience authentic Indigenous experience.
0: Mm-hmm.
1: And so that leans into the Saddle Up and Sip, which I've done in collaboration with Indian Grove Riding Stables and Inkameep as the first Indigenous collaborative experience where people actually get to ride horses in the desert,
0: right,
1: into the water, have a beautiful curated lunch. And a lot of people don't know that the birthplace of vinifera is actually at Inkameep. So we tell the story of Indigenous education through the wild horses that have been there since time immemorial, and the land and the grapes that were born here in
0: BC. And they're fantastic horses.
1: You ever
0: see them?
1: Yeah.
0: I've seen them in the wintertime on full moon nights. Like, they're incredible. It's a once-in-a-lifetime experience.
1: 100%. And now we get to, do that bi-weekly. We tell the Jane Stelkaya, she's a 96-year-old elder of the Sealks Okanagan people, and we get to really share Indigenous culture respectfully from their point of view.
0: Yeah.
1: And then, you know, incorporate wine and agrotourism and culinary storytelling in all of that.
0: The chief of the band in Soyuz, he once told me that we were talking about terroir, and he said, Anthony, you'll never understand terroir until you ride across it on a horse.
1: Yeah.
0: And I always remembered that because I'm, you know, always talking to people about terroir. No one who's ever ridden a horse, I think, in the wine business. But I thought it was pretty insightful of him to say that. It was kind of a cool piece of information that he gave out. Okay, so Grape Savvy Wine Tours, how can people find out more about what you're doing, and how can they get involved?
1: Yeah, so we've got a great website, www.grapesavvy.ca. We've got convenient booking systems, and you can book any of our private tours. We also do wedding transportation, corporate events. These trolleys are here to make transportation part of the experience, not just a way for people to get around.
0: Yeah, so. And get out of their cars, too.
1: Exactly.
0: That's kind of nice.
1: And drink more. So
0: yeah.
1: We're the responsible drivers.
0: Okay, tell me about one wine that you're interested in drinking, or what kind of wine do you drink?
1: Yeah, so I'm really excited. Today I actually brought with me Canada's very first Multiple Chiano.
0: Really?
1: Single varietal from D'Angelo Estate Winery.
0: Oh, wow.
1: I know you've had quite a few interviews with Sal. He's a big mentor of mine. This wine's really special to me because I actually helped train them in their unique Egyptian Pharaoh Scott Henry trellis, and picked the grapes in 21. And wanted to bring this because they're the first stop on our agro tourism experience on the Naramata Bench.
0: Multiple Chiano 2021.
1: That's the one.
0: Wow. Hey, it was great to meet you.
1: Thanks so much for having me.
0: I wish you lots of luck in the future.
1: Thank you so much.
0: Doesn't sound like you need it, but Grape Savvy Wine Tours, folks, is what you should check out if you're looking for a way to get around the valley and learn something more than just the ordinary about the BC wine business. Thanks so much.
1: Thank you so much.
0: That was Savannah Swaysland. She's the founder of Grape Savvy Wine Tours. And thanks for listening, and special thanks to our hosts here at the Summerland Waterfront Resort. Now, remember, if you miss any part of the show, it's available wherever you get your podcast. Special thanks to our technical producer in Vancouver. That's Dwayne Bishop. Our on-site producer, Mike Whittingham. Our social media producer, Lena Chun. And our director of operations, Stu Ferguson. On behalf of all of us at the show, I'm Anthony Gismondi. I wish you a great week ahead and an even better glass of wine.
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4: I'm Darren Bain. Rogers 5G wireless service has been expanded along Highway 97 from Pine Pass to Chetwynd. The completed project will help eliminate long stretches of road that had little to no wireless service, allowing for drivers to have access to navigation tools or stay informed during emergencies such as wildfires. Northern Development CEO Ben Campbell says this section of highway sees rapidly changing weather in the winter and welcomes many international tourists in the summer, with the improved cell service providing better access to critical information. Rogers says projects like these are part of its work with the BC government to expand wireless service. A new Made in Northern BC app is providing British Columbians and Albertans with a one-stop shop for wildfire information. Jeff Parr, a native of Dawson Creek, BC, has spent the last year building Wildfire Ready, a free bilingual app that compiles wildfire-related information from official sources such as wildfire information, road closures, and more. Parr says he built the app to help make it easier to find important information.
5: The information existed, but it was just scattered across too many places. People are doing the assembly themselves at the worst possible moments.
4: The app is currently in open beta with plans to officially launch on Friday. It was a busy week at the BC legislature as tensions rose with Ottawa over softwood. A filibuster stretched into the early morning hours and the NDP government continued to slide in the polls. Our provincial reporter Emily Jovan.

0: information, and they presented a motion to delay it by 6 months, which ultimately failed. And an Angus Reid poll says the BC NDP are now trailing 10 points behind the BC Conservatives among voters. Interim Conservative leader Trevor Halford says he's not surprised.
1: I think we've done great work, and the NDP haven't, and I think that's reflective in those polls.
0: And that's your weekly update from the BC Legislature. For Vista News, I'm Emily Joveski in Victoria.
2: And Prime Minister Mark Carney closed out the 2026 Global Progress Action Summit, calling for the building of new institutions in order to lessen the anxieties people and governments are dealing with in the modern age. Carney says the affordability crisis, immigration, and AI has fed, as he calls it, politics of grievance, which is dividing people. The Prime Minister touched on themes from his talk at the World Economic Forum in Davos, calling for middle power countries to build new coalitions. I'm Darren Bain.
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2: Taking a look outside, rain across the northwest today. That comes with a high of 10 for Prince Rupert, 14 for Terrace and Kitimat. We're looking at a lot of the same this week with rain for most of the week with temperatures in the low to mid-teens.
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1: Hi, I'm Adrienne Gear, president of the BC Nurses Union. 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
1: What are you doing?
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1: By listening at the fence? 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
4: Hi. I'm Adrienne Gear, president of the BC Nurses Union. Nurses across British Columbia are taking a strike vote. It's not an easy decision, but something has to change. For years, nurses have been overworked, facing rising violence on the job, and holding together a broken system. These are the conditions that push nurses out of the profession. And when nurses leave, patient care suffers. That's why we're fighting for the supports nurses need to stay healthy, stay safe, and to stay in the profession. Nurses have always been there for you. Right now, we need you to be there for us.
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0: MLAs lost some sleep this week as Wednesday's debate on proposed changes to BC's Freedom of Information Act stretched until nearly 4 a.m. on Thursday. The BC Conservatives say the bill would weaken freedom of information, and they presented a motion to delay it by 6 months, which ultimately failed. And an Angus Reid poll says the BC NDP are now trailing 10 points behind the BC Conservatives among voters. Interim Conservative leader Trevor Halford says he's not surprised.
1: I think we've done great work, and the NDP haven't, and I think that's reflective in those polls.
0: And that's your weekly update from the BC Legislature. For Vista News, I'm Emily Joveski in Victoria.
2: And Prime Minister Mark Carney closed out the 2026 Global Progress Action Summit, calling for the building of new institutions in order to lessen the anxieties people and governments are dealing with in the modern age. Carney says the affordability crisis, immigration, and AI has fed, as he calls it, politics of grievance, which is dividing people. The Prime Minister touched on themes from his talk at the World Economic Forum in Davos, calling for middle power countries to build new coalitions. I'm Darren Bain.
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2: Taking a look outside, rain across the northwest today. That comes with a high of 10 for Prince Rupert, 14 for Terrace and Kitimat. Looking at a lot of the same this week with rain for most of the week with temperatures in the low to mid-teens.
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1: Hi, I'm Adrienne Gear, president of the BC Nurses Union. 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Nurses have always been there for you. Right now, we need you to be there for us.
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